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3: Hello, my dear friend in Jesus Christ. 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And without further delay, now I'd like to present you a meaningful, melodious Christian hymn that glorifies Lord God and leads you in His presence to worship and praise God Jesus.

Dear friends, welcome back to The Purpose of Music after that song. Now let me present you about the artists of Christian country music. And before that, let me share with you about Christian country music. Christian country music, sometimes marketed as country gospel, gospel country, positive country, or inspirational country, is music that is written to express either personal or a communal belief regarding Christian life, as well as in terms of the varying music styles, to give a Christian alternative to mainstream secular music. Christian country music is a form of Christian music and a subgenre of both Christian music and country music. And when we say about its purpose, its common purpose or common theme is to praise God Jesus, worship or thanks to God Jesus. And it is also composed and performed for many purposes, ranging from aesthetic pleasure, religious or ceremonial purposes, with a positive message, or as an entertainment product for the marketplace. And now let me share with you about artists of Christian country music. Many secular country music artists have recorded country gospel songs or have performed them on their radio and television programs. From 1956 to 1960, two network shows usually concluded with a gospel number, which was popular with viewers: the Tennessee Ernie Ford Show and Red Foley's Ozark Jubilee. Other shows like Hee Ha, the Barbara Mandrell and the Mandrell Sisters Show, and the Statler Brothers implemented the same programming style. For instance, Hee Ha featured a gospel song at the end of each of its shows. Series stars Roy Clark, Buck Owens, Grandpa Jones, and Kenny Price would sing either a traditional hymn or a newer one well known by mainstream country

included gospel music as a part of its program. In the past, most Christian country music was recorded by groups with Southern gospel flair like the Oak Ridge Boys, Mercy River Boys, the Cook Family Singers, Red Sovine, the Lovin' Brothers, and the Carter Family. Eventually, more mainstream country artists ranging from Loretta Lynn and Dolly Parton to Alabama and Ellen Jackson's recorded gospel albums while continuing to record secular music. Johnny Cash, a devoted Christian, despite living a troubled life, recorded several best-selling gospel albums and always included a Christian song in his concerts. Ray Stevens, a musician known primarily for his comedy and novelty recordings, also recorded an album of Christian music and mixed Christian themes in his serious and novelty mainstream releases, which included Everything is Beautiful, Stressing Unity, Mississippi Squirrel Revival, which had a theme of repentance. Although the Oak Ridge Boys began releasing secular country songs in the late 1970s, they always maintained their gospel roots by recording religious material and performing gospel songs in their concerts, as well as releasing songs stressing Christian values and family unity. The Mercy River Boys released their debut album, Breakout, Canaan Records, in 1979, formally establishing the new Christian country genre. Don Cusick, Billboard Magazine, Volume 90, Number 31, credits Canaan Records for creating a band to cross over into country music, improving what is essentially a good product, gospel, and made it become commercially viable. The Mercy River Boys charted hits in country, Southern gospel, and on traditional gospel formats. Other gospel groups followed the Oak Ridge Boys and the Mercy River Boys into Christian country music. At times, gospel and Christian-themed songs earned mass mainstream appeal. Among the most popular of these songs indicated Why Me by Chris Christopherson, 1973, A Plea for God's Guidance and Forgiveness. The Seeker by Dolly Parton, 1975, A Spiritual. One Day at a Time by Christy Lane, 1980, co-written by Christopherson. Three Wooden Crosses by Randy Travis, 2003, Where a Prostitute Gives Birth to a Man Who Eventually Becomes a Preacher. Long Black Train by Josh Turner, 2003, about resisting temptation from Satan and following the Lord instead. Jesus Take the Wheel by Carrie Underwood, 2005, where a woman turns to Christ. And When I Get Where I Am Going by Brad Paisley, 2006, about the afterlife. So this is all I'd like to share with you about the artists of Christian country music. Now let me share with you some names of Country Christian Magazine, and they are Country Music Weekly, formerly CCRB, since 1990, Power Source Magazine, Circuit Rider Magazine, Christian Country Gospel News, Super Christian Country, and Singing News Magazine are some of the Christian country magazines available or that shares about or that presents about Christian country music in this world today. Dear friend, thank you for being with us throughout this program till now. I'll be sharing in coming days too about the different genres of music, including Christian country music. Now let's listen to a song that is called Country Music. And I'll be back with other contents I have prepared for you in this program, The Purpose of Music for Today.

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1: Dear friends, welcome back to The Purpose of Music. After that, wonderful song. Dear friend, now let me share with you about traditional black gospel music's golden age, that is 1940s through 1950s. The new gospel music composed by Dorsey, that is Thomas A. Dorsey, and others proved very important among quartets who began turning in a new direction. Groups such as the Dixie Hummingbirds, Pilgrim Travelers, Soul Stirrers, Swan Silver Tones, Sensational Nightingales, and Five Blind Boys of Mississippi introduced even more stylistic freedom to the close harmonies of Jubilee style, adding ad-libs and using repeated short phrases in the background to maintain a rhythmic base for the innovation of the lead singers. Melodically, gospel songs

from this era would more diatonic and conjunct. As the spirit leads the vocalist, the melodies would become more chromatic and disjunct, evoking pure spiritual emotion that was congruent with the accompanying body or musicians. Individual singers also stood out more as Jubilee turned to hard gospel. And as soloists began to shout more and more, often in falsettos anchored by a prominent bass, quartet singers combined both individual virtuoso performances and innovative harmonic and rhythmic invention. What Ira Tucker Sr. and Paul Owens of the Hummingbirds called trickeration that amplified both the emotional and musical intensity of their songs. Dear friend, by the 1940s, gospel music had expanded to members of all denominations, prompting black gospel artists to begin tours and becoming full-time musicians. In this venture, Sister Rosetta Tharpe became a pioneer, initially selling millions of records with her ability to drive audience into hysteria by sliding and bending her pitch as well as accompanying herself on steel guitar. In contrast, Mahalia Jackson used her dusky contralto voice to develop her gospel ballads as well as favoring a more joyful approach to singing the gospel. W. Herbert Brewster wrote, "Move on up a little higher," Jackson's first hit. At the same time that quartet groups were reaching their zenith in the 1940s and 50s, a number of women singers were achieving stardom, some such as Mahalia Jackson and Bessie Griffin were primarily soloists, while others such as Clara Ward or Bertina Walker, the Caravans, the Davis Sisters, and Dorothy Love Coates sang in small groups, while some groups such as the Ward Singers employed the sort of theatrics and daring group dynamic that male quartet groups used. For the most part, women gospel singers relied instead on overpowering technique and dramatic personal witness to establish themselves. Roberta Martin in Chicago stood apart from other women gospel singers in many respects. She led groups that featured both men and women singers, employed an understated style that did not stress individual virtuosity, and sponsored a number of individual artists, such as James Cleveland, who went on to change the face of gospel in the decades that followed, that is, in 1960s to 1980s. The gospel started to break away from the traditional church setting, choirs, and just singing hymns. There were more solo artists that emerged during these decades, and during this period marked the end of the heyday of traditional gospel, making way for contemporary gospel. Dear friend, I have already shared with you about contemporary gospel music in my previous episode of The Purpose of Music. And that's all I have for today regarding the golden age of traditional black gospel music. And now I'd like to accompany you with a Christian song that glorifies God Jesus.

Dear friend, welcome back after this meaningful Christian song. Now let me share with you about traditional black gospel music influence. Gospel artists who had been influenced by pop music trends for years had a major influence on early rhythm and blues. Artists, particularly the bird groups such as the Orioles, the Ravens, and Flamingos, who applied gospel quartets, a cappella techniques to pop songs in the late 1940s and throughout the 1950s. These groups based their music on sounds they had been singing in church and were now releasing gospel-styled reworking of songs for a secular audience. The influence of gospel was apparent in new versions of pop standards or new songs in a pop style. Elvis Presley, Jerry Lee Lewis, and Little Richard were rock and roll pioneers with a religious background. Like other artists, these pioneers were stylistically influenced by gospel and it contributed to their music. Elvis Presley was successful in performing his gospel favorites, Why Me Lord, How Great Thou Art, and You Will Never Walk Alone. For all of his success as a rock and roll singer, he only received awards for his gospel recordings. Dear friend, individual gospel artists such as Sam Cooke, a former member of Soul Stirrers and secular artist who borrowed heavily from gospel, such as Ray Charles, James Brown, James Booker, and Jackie Wilson, had an even greater impact later in the 1950s, helping to create soul music by bringing even more gospel-inspired harmonies and traditions from rhythm and blues. Many of the most prominent soul artists, such as Aretha Franklin, Otis Redding, Marvin Gaye, Stevie Wonder, William Pickett, and Al Green, had roots in the church and gospel music and brought with them much of the vocal styles of artists such as Carl Raward and Julius Keats. The underlying virtues of soul R&B music taken from gospel is the direct emotional delivery, truth to a spirit, and the feeling within a song transmitted to the listener. During the 1970s, artists like Erin Hawkins with the 1969 hit Oh Happy Day and Andrea Crouch hits like Take Me Back were big inspirations on gospel music and crossover successes. Both Hawkins and Crouch incorporated secular music styles into gospel, shaping modern contemporary Christian music today. Dear friend, I have already shared with you about contemporary Christian music in my previous programs, and I hope you remember about its development and how it is glorifying God Jesus, our Creator, through music. Secular songwriters often appropriated gospel songs such as the Pilgrim Traveler songs, I've Got a New Home, or the Doc Pomus song, Ray Charles Turned Into a Hit, Lonely Avenue, or Stand By Me, which Benny King and Larry Bear and Stoller adapted from a well-known gospel song, or Marvin Gaye's Can I Get a Witness, which reworks traditional gospel catchphrases. In other cases, secular musicians did the opposite, attaching phrases and titles from gospel tradition to secular songs to create soul hits such as Come See About Me for the Supremes and 99½ Won't Do for Wilson Pickett. Dear friend, when root music
which including specials became popular in the 1960s and 70s, a combination of the powerful rhythm and timbres found in specials and hard gospel, combined with the instrumentation and lyrical content of R&B and country, contributed to various forms of rock music. And dear friend, for now, this is all I have for you today regarding traditional black gospel. I'll be sharing about other genres of music in coming days in the purpose of music. Thank you for listening to this program till now. Now I'd like to present you about church music in the USA. Church music in United States. Dear friend, in the brief history of the United States, many traditions unique to a given time and culture have grown around church music. Early European settlers brought their countries and sects tradition and were often protective of them. Early in our history, Africans introduced a highly developed, complex rhythm not heard before by the settlers. The combination of these cultures ultimately gave rise to specials, blues, jazz, and rock, the result of European melody and harmony energized and adapted by African rhythms. Regional influences became recognized in the specials and sacred harp of the South. The defined tradition of New England and the functional folk influences of the West, not to mention the ethnic preferences of communities and denominations. Dear friend, various revivals and outstanding movings of Spirit of God have contributed other unique sounds. Revivalists such as Dwight L. Moody, that is D.L. Moody, with musicians Ira Sankey, P.B. Bliss, and others gave a whole new sound to gospel. Radio with music and preachers like Charles Fuller and the old-fashioned revival hour brought in chorus, choirs, quartets, and piano styles to the Christian community. The Jesus movement of the 1960s and 1970s added its unique brand of sound to Christian music. And dear friends, I have already shared about Jesus movement, Jesus music, Jesus people previously on my episodes of The Purpose of Music. Dear friend, recently the recording studios with endless possibilities for songs and styles has flooded the market with music in the name of God. Compact discs, that is CDs, tapes, music videos, and magazines about Christian music represent a giant industry in modern communication. Christian television programming, which creates taste for large segments of Christian populace, is having a great influence on what people expect to hear in church on a Sunday morning. All of these factors have brought us to our current world of music in general, and church music in particular. Music as an ally. Dear friend, Christians of all stripes can view music as great ally in ministry. Those committed to a rich historical tradition of classic proportions can benefit from a good dose of openness to contemporary sounds and expressions. Those who believe today's church demands only now sound can gain historical perspective and a sense of the continuity of Christian music by learning their musical heritage. Youth needs what experience has taught for support and meaning. Likewise, other Christians need youth to stay vital and alive. Music is a marvelous transgenerational bridge. Dear friend, music is a tool in our hands to do the work of ministry. The church is not a museum for preservation
of the arts or a showcase of creative talent. It is a vital organism of God, the bride of Christ Jesus, here to carry out God's eternal plan. Music allows the people of God to join in one voice to His glory. We can sing the same words at the same time and focus on His attributes of holiness, mercy, grace, and glory. He created us to glorify Himself, and music helps us to do it. Music teaches the truth of God. Truth song is permanently planted in the singer's mind. It is a sure way to teach the alphabet and phonics, and just as sure a way to teach doctrine and theology. Singing it equals retaining it.

Dear friend, music has also been one of the greatest means of expressing the gospel to unbelievers. Revivalists from Charles and John Wesley all the way to Billy Graham have sung the gospel and had it sung. Contemporary musicians, using all the musical resources at their disposal, sing the gospel to their generational peers, often with great results. Well-worded metrical texts set to the current musical sound have reached into unbelievers' hearts and conviction. Interestingly, once a musical style is used evangelistically, it has impacted tradition. Dear friend, a basic theology of music may be developed by observing some of the occasions in Scripture where music appears prominently. In the worship service described in Exodus chapter 15, several principles emerge. Number 1, Moses led Israel in singing to and about their exalted God. Exodus chapter 15, verse 2. The Lord is my strength and my song. He has become my salvation. Principle number 2. Their music rehearsed the mighty redemptive work of God who had delivered them from the hand of a formidable enemy. Principle number 3. Their song exalted the attributes of God. He is called majestic, exalted, holy, and awesome, and he possesses unfailing love. These were the principles that emerge in Exodus chapter 15 or in the worship service described in Exodus 15. Dear friend, the text of their song is a lesson to all who would sing to and about God. Our songs should remind people of the character of God, His absolute victory over the power of sin, and the superior way He leads and guides those He has redeemed. It seems that too often songs concentrate on ourselves and our problems rather than on the Lord, who is the very essence of our victorious life. Dear friend, another biblical music lesson comes from the book of Nehemiah, in which the man of God who obediently rebuilt the walls of Jerusalem under the difficult conditions dedicates those walls. He sought to carry out the festive occasion in a manner pleasing to the Lord. In Nehemiah chapter 12 verse 27, he calls out the Levites to lead in songs of thanksgiving and with the music of cymbals, harps, and lyres. The Levites purified themselves, the people, the gates, and the wall. All who would serve the Lord in music should see to their own purity of heart and motive. It is always vital to ministry that we heed the command of God to be holy and sacrificial toward Him. Dear friend, note also how carefully the musical offerings were organized and rehearsed in Nehemiah chapter 12, verse 31 and 38. The choirs proceeded in a carefully planned and orderly manner. The singers performed, led by Jezariah, offering sacrifices with rejoicing. The joy was so great that it was heard from far away. The musical offering gave voice to triumphant hearts, and the entire community became newly aware of the wonder of God. A mark of biblical music ministry is the impact it makes on all who participate, both hearer and performers. Dear friend, many more lessons of theological significance may be gleaned by study of the Psalms. Emotions raising from tears to dancing, exclamations of fear to praise, clapping to weeping, thanksgiving to compliments, were all set to music. The range of musical expression is limited only by the imagination as we consider the incredible greatness of God and tremendous need of humankind to relate to Him. And dear friend,
One final Bible passage informing our theology of music comes from the pen of the prison apostle who sang with great power in the Philippian jail. Acts chapter 16. Paul instructed both the Ephesian church, chapter 5, 19 through 20, and the Colossian church, chapter 3, verse 16, with similar words. He established a priority of variety in singing psalms, hymns, and spiritual songs. Dear friend, what exactly qualifies as each kind of music has been widely debated, but the fact remains that we should sing psalms, and there are 150 easily definable ones in the canon of scripture. Hymns are easily regarded as being of human composer, but solidly God-centered in terms of declaring His power and attributes objective in nature. Spiritual songs usually are considered more subjective and based more on our experience. Some would even define them as extemporized songs of the Spirit, primarily intended for private worship. The overarching principle here is to balance our singing to include all of these in an effort to express a view of God that is fixed in His eternal Word. Psalms, His immutable character, hymns, and our relational experience in knowing Him, spiritual songs. And now, dear friend, let me share with you about a costly sacrifice in the perspective of the purpose of music. There are challenges to music ministry that must be faced if we are to be effective. Hebrews chapter 13 verse 15 refers to our sacrifice of praise as the fruit of lips that confess His name. A study of biblical sacrifice reveals the mandate to give to God the best, a costly sacrifice. This surely rules out shabby, poorly rehearsed musical offerings. This principle to serve God with our best may vary from person to person, but we and God both know when we have done our best for Him. Dear friend, mankind's tendency to claim glory that belongs only to God presents musicians another challenge. The flesh has a habit of looking for human approval. Too frequently, well-rehearsed and well-trained musicians seem to obstruct the view of God by communicating the notion that they are great. This puts no premium on shabbiness in the name of humility. It is intended only to remind us that God will not share His glory with another, and that He resists the proud but gives grace to the humble. The lofty goal of excellence with humility is one to which every musical servant of God should aspire. Dear friend, the need for meaningful enjoyment from the believing community is valid. The danger, however, is to feel the need for the fame and fortune instead of the eternal glory of God. We must constantly ask ourselves, why am I doing this? And come up with a God-honoring, honest answer. Dear friend, music offers the people of God one of their most valuable assets. The worship of God, our highest priority, is fully served by music. With united voices, we sing back to God His wonder-working power in sovereign design. One generation can declare God's power to another in song and teach them of Him. The educational power of music is undisputed. The unbeliever can be confronted with God's eternal
truth effectively through music. All of ministry, worship, edification, and evangelism has music as a willing, powerful tool. Dear friend, most has been used in these three dimensions for generations. Our task is to learn from history, align ourselves with it, contribute to it, and express God's truth until He calls us to Himself. The church triumphant, in which the song will continue eternally in musical terms we can't even imagine here and now. Dear friend, I hope you are encouraged by listening to the content that reflects the purpose of Christian music, and you are encouraged to glorify and praise God through music and singing. I'll be bringing more content similar to this in my upcoming episodes. Thank you for listening and being with us throughout this program till now. Now I'd like to present you a Christian music.

Dear friend, now welcome back after that gospel music. Dear friend, I hope you are positive and also liked the content I presented to you today about Christian music, and you are encouraged to follow the main guideline that whether then you eat or drink or whether you do all to glory of God. 1 Corinthians chapter 10 verse 31. And whatever you do, whether in the word or deed, do it all in the name of the Lord Jesus, giving thanks to God the Father through Him. Colossians 3:17. And let's not forget that in addition, Paul tells us, finally, brethren, whatever is true, whatever is honorable, whatever is right, whatever is pure, whatever is lovely, whatever is of good repute, if there is any excellence and anything worthy of praise, dwell on these things. Philippians chapter 4 verse 8. Dear friend, I just shared the main guideline from the Bible for listening music or whatever you do in your life and sharing these Bible verses as a guideline to follow. I'd like to wrap up this program for today. And thanks a lot to all my dear listeners who have tuned in to Good News FM 105.1 MHz Kathmandu and Good News FM 105.6 MHz Pokhara via radio or online. 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